Blitz. Friday night, baby, let's go. Hey, we're talking about Smashing Pumpkins tickets for you. They're at the Schottenstein Center on Wednesday, part of the Blitz Fall Concert Series. 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

So I'm going to say it grows on you. I couldn't believe this is the case, but I was actually having a couple more sips of this this beer. I don't know if you heard half an hour ago. I tried this beer that my friend brewed. And it's something. Like, it. I don't know if you could combine cotton candy and cat pee with a little kick. And that's what I'm drinking in studio tonight. What are you having? Text me, 800-821-9970. 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

0: and we'll text you back to let you know if you have won your way into the next show in the Blitz Fall Concert Series Wednesday night at the Schottenstein Center. 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
4: 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So here's some random shit. The

0: There's Linkin Park. It's your rock station, 99.7 The Blitz. Friday night. Thanks for hanging out. I'm Kirsch. It's 800-821-9970. If you want to hit me up and let me know what kind of filth you're getting into tonight. Tomorrow, Buckeyes at home. It's a noon kickoff over at the Shoe against Illinois. So get ready in the morning. Columbus traffic becomes completely useless by approximately breakfast. The crew and Messi enter Miami in town on Sunday at Scott's Miracle-Gro Field. What else is going on this weekend? Oh, you know what? The Delaware County Fair finishes up on, I think it's tomorrow they finish up. So if you want to get out to the Delaware County Fair, it's still going. If you haven't got your fair share of fair food and people watching, it is among the best you're going to find in Central Ohio. Sup, Delco? I see you. Wage War and Alice in Chains next.
1: Today we're speaking with Tyler Gorlock, who is very afraid of the dark.
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0: wild. It's officially fall, and it's starting to feel like fall. I got up this morning. It was like 38 in my house or something like that. I was like, what in the hell just happened? We went from summer to fall very quickly. The next 5 days look like they're going to be just like today was. So get out and enjoy that fall stuff if you want to get into it. Coming up at 10:40 tonight, I've got some four-pack of passes for you for a horror movie. It's Kurt Diemer's newest movie, Hellbilly Hollow, where a team of paranormal YouTubers head out into the Alabama backwoods and some ish happens. All right? If you want to go see that, win your way in coming up at 10:40. Bush is on the way. Five Finger Death Punch and Marcy Playground for your Friday night, too. I'm Kirsch. It's your rock station, 99.7 The Blitz, hanging with Kirsch after
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0: right, let me know what's up. 800-821-9970. I know Columbus is up to some filth tonight, and it needs to be on air here at the Blitz. Here's Five Finger Death Punch.
1: Over.

0: got a text from Tyler. I don't know exactly where on 270 this is happening, but Tyler says there is a fat woman in a blue car who is never going to get where she's going. Come on, lady, it's Friday night. We got places to be, places to drink, places to hook up. Whatever's happening tonight, please move over and let Tyler through. Why do people do that? Columbus, like, swear to God, we love to find the slowest driver and ride right beside him. And just block everybody else up. Lose my crap over that. I wish I could say the things I want to, but I like my job, so we'll keep it with that. Cage the Elephant next. Faith No More coming up, too. It's the Blitz.
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3: All right, it's Friday night, baby. You put in the hours this week. You took the hits, made it to the other side of the week, so you deserve to get loud. So let's turn this thing up, all right? Clear some space. Let's go hard with Metal Shop tonight. This band came out of San Diego, the metalcore scene, and in 2003, they put this track on Frail Words Collapse. It's 3 minutes of just beating your face in and absolutely no interest in easing you into the weekend, all right? So let's get it going. I'm Kirsch. 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

got the best text I've ever gotten from a listener in my life. It came from Ashley in Westerville. Ashley, what's up? I'll tell you what she said after Perfect Circle. Prepare yourself. You might

0: 870. I'd love to know if you're headed out, if you're having some drinks at home, if you're getting sexy, whatever it is. I'd like to put it on air here at the Blitz. Now I got this one from Ashley in Westerville. Hello, Ashley. What's up, baby? How you doing? Okay, so she said, Kirsch, I was going to go out tonight, but then you told me to stay filthy, which I do, right? I'm like, yeah, stay filthy this weekend. Have some fun. She said, now I'm home, wearing almost nothing and taking instructions from your voice. What's next? Well, Ashley, what I need you to do is...
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0: 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Did Pop Evil and AC/DC for you before that, too. Hey, I'm Kirsch. It's Friday. We're going to give some stuff away, all right? If you have not been into the fall, the Halloween, the spooky season stuff yet so far, horror movie fans are going to be excited about this one. Kurt Diemer's next movie, it's Hellbilly Hollow, and it hits the big screen today for a limited engagement. And this week, I've had tickets every single night for you to win your way into that, all right? It's your final four-pack to win right now if you want to go see Hellbilly Hollow. There's this group of paranormal YouTubers who venture into the Alabama backwoods to film a haunted attraction the day before Halloween, and they encounter some ish, all right? What this is about. 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And we'll be nice enough to text you back if you win, all right? New rock from Tony Iommi next. Chili Peppers 2 on the Blitz.
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0: 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I'm Kirsten. Metallica and 3 Days Grace for you before that, too. It's the Fighting Illini rolling into Columbus tomorrow. It's a noon game over at the Shoe, so get ready. Columbus traffic is going to be completely useless by approximately breakfast. My God, if you live on 23 up in Lewis Center, like along there, and that's your way to go out, it's just so stupid on game days. You'd think that the Shoe is in Worthington or something like Lewis Center. Powell, I don't know. Anyhow, have fun with that tomorrow. The Crew take on Inter Miami on Sunday. Messi's in town for that one at Scott's Miracle-Gro Field. Got some concerts around town this weekend. And the Delaware County Fair is still up and running through tomorrow if you want to go out to Delco and do some people watching. I don't know. The weather's cooling off, but them big girls, they haven't put the short shorts away yet, so go enjoy some of that. All right, POD and Green Day next.
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0: baby. The weekend is officially upon us. What's up? I'm Kirsch, hanging with Kirsch After Dark at your rock station, 99.7 The Blitz. Got a great weekend lined up. The Buckeyes in Illinois tomorrow. The crew get Miami on Sunday. The Delaware County Fair still giving us rides, fried food, and hot country girls in cowboy boots. Oh, it's on, baby. But first, we've got Friday night. Nightclubs are filling up. Strip clubs are polishing the poles right now. Somewhere near campus, a college kid's about to make a decision that begins with, watch this, and ends with a call to dad. Yeah. Oh, come on. We've all done it. Whatever you're getting into, have a ride home. Gets me something good to hear about on Monday. All right. I'm Kirsch. Crank up the Blitz and enjoy the hell out of this weekend. All right. Stay filthy, Columbus.
1: Get ego.
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2: Deep inside Blood Prison, the experiments have begun. 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Instead, they were changed.
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2: Their minds have been distorted. 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

0: 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They're all literally stuck together.
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0: 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Today we're speaking with Tyler Gorlock, who is very afraid of the dark.
1: Ah!
0: What happened?
1: I'm afraid of
0: the dark.
1: Ah!
0: But it's not dark.
1: Ah!
0: I just said dark.
1: Ah!
0: Wait, you're also afraid of the word dark?
1: Stop it!
0: Okay, I guess the whole point here is to find a way to keep the lights on for you.
1: Summer storms were the worst, power was out, the house was dark.
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1: Today we're speaking with Tyler Gorlock, who is very afraid of the dark.
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1: It's a Monday morning. Busy week ahead. Had to make sure that I was well rested, so I took some extra gummies last night. Unfortunately, they kicked in before I fell asleep, so my mind started to wander, and I wanted to share some of my gummy thoughts with you this morning. Like, I thought about this. I always hear on doctor shows and stuff that I watch, they're always looking for internal bleeding.
2: Yeah.
1: Well, yeah, we're all internally bleeding. That's,
2: oh, gosh, there's blood all around in there.
1: I get a bit worried when I'm externally bleeding. That's a big problem. That's when I go, well, something's wrong.
2: That's what's true. Blood is supposed to be in there.
1: Right, exactly. Thought about this last night before falling asleep. The size of your hands is your font size while doing sign language.
3: Yes. That is so true.
2: That's right.
1: I mean, you're like a

0: 8 font over there.
1: I'm an 8-point font.
0: Yeah, I'm a little more 12. Shaq's writing in all caps.
2: Right.
0: Thought about this. Why don't we call scrambled eggs fried chicken?
1: Oh, gosh, that's a great question.
0: I mean, honestly. This crossed my mind last night. If we listened to our parents when they told us not to talk to strangers, none of us would have any friends.
2: It's true.
0: Lonely, lonely people.
2: Yep.
0: And finally, this was the last thing I thought about before dozing off to La La Land last night. Last thing that passed through my head before the... was, why are they called apartments? They're all literally stuck together.
1: Oh, togetherments.
0: Yeah. Yeah. Apartment? No, we're not apart at all.
2: No.
0: I can hear you through the walls.
1: Right.
0: You're right there. Zero apartness.
1: You might as well make this an open concept.
0: Yeah, right.
1: Thing.
0: Knock on down all the walls. Commune, let's go. Apartments, whatever. Those are my gummy thoughts from last night.
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1: I saw this story online. This guy talked about how he was on a first date, and they went out to dinner, and everything was going great. So great, so that upon leaving the restaurant, he said, "Hey, do you want to maybe head down the street and grab a drink? Continue the night?" And she said, "Yeah, absolutely." However, they had been in different cars. They parked in the parking garage, and the bar was a little bit down the road there. So they got in their cars. They started driving. She was in front. They got to a red light. And next thing you know, he saw something, and he knew pretty much right away what it was. Because as a guy, I guess you can kind of tell. But something came flying out of her driver window. And it was small, and it arced, and then it kind of hit the ground. It just hit the ground. And he knew right away that
2: Ew.
1: She had straight up hocked him right out the window.
2: Nope.
1: And he got to the restaurant, and he goes, "Did you just hock a loogie out your car window?" "Yeah, I coughed. I had a little phlegm, a little lung butter. So I got rid of him." He was grossed out.
3: What else are you going to do with it?
2: It's gross.
1: Right. I'm not kicking a woman out of bed for hogging a loogie.
2: Ugh, I am.
3: I'd rather she hocked it than swallowed it. Is that...
2: Yeah, but you wouldn't know.
1: Well, I don't know what kind of women you like to meet, but is not true. That is not true at all, Vic.
2: What about a tissue, you know?
1: I guess there's that. But, I don't know. That wouldn't bother me. That's why I was asking. Like, is there something that you do, Kelly, like a guy, basically? Because Nora burps a lot. Yeah. She's a belcher. And they're not necessarily, like, deep down, you know, bass rattlers, but it happens a lot. It's just something she
3: Kelly
1: does.
3: Ain't doing anything like that.
2: I mean, I do, but not in front of my husband.
3: Right. I mean, you're right. Kelly's very proper, well-mannered woman.
1: And that's the thing. Of course, we all do things in private, but I mean, like a guy would mean doing it without, you know, caring.
2: My mom always says, "Can't you sit like a lady?" You know, my mom's in her 80s.
1: Yeah.
2: And I'm just, you know, I see her a lot.
3: How do you sit?
2: Just with my legs, like, I just am kind of sprawled out a little bit. Yep. Yeah, it's just how I'm comfortable.
3: Yeah.
2: And she's like, and even when we're out in public, if I'm sitting and I don't have my legs crossed, she will tell me across the room, she'll be like, "Your legs, your legs."
3: Oh, my God.
2: Like, it really bothers her how I sit. Like, yeah.
3: Wow.
1: Mind the gap!
2: My gosh.
1: 800-821-9970.
2: Wow. What are you, a construction worker? Close your legs.
1: I would love to hear from the ladies. Do you do something, quote unquote, like a guy? Vivian texts in. She says, "I got a ton of gas and I can pass it like the best of them."
2: Mm.
1: Good for you. Heather, do anything that you can think of?
3: She'll burp. Like she'll definitely. She will, like, burp with pride.
1: She'll rip a belch.
3: Yeah.
1: Okay. I'm trying to think. What else? My sister cusses like a sailor. That's for damn sure. She has a mouth.
2: Yeah.
1: But she's also spent a good amount of time behind bars, so I'm pretty sure that jail life they'll bring out some adjectives.
2: You probably learn so many new phrasings.
1: Oh yeah. Too. Yeah. It's not necessarily you learn new words. You just learn new ways to connect them.
2: Yeah. If I cuss, it's lost all meaning because it's just like, what? Right. You know, give me something new. I need some flair.
1: Right. I'm trying to think of any other women in my life that really can do it like a man. Oh, something out there they really do like a man. Aaron, my wife drinks beer and can drink me under the table any day.
2: Oh, wow.
1: Okay. Yeah. I guess you do have those. You know, it's always weirdly odd, kind of sexy to me, sort of. If I see a woman smoking a cigar.
2: Okay.
1: I don't know why. It kind of turns me off.
2: It's got to be some point later in the evening, doesn't it?
1: Oh,
2: it can't be like a 6 p.m. cigar smoke.
1: No, yeah. If it's 4:30.

0: 30 and you're like, I'm going to go have a stogie. No, that ain't going to work. But if it's 10 o'clock.
1: Yeah, you've had a few.
0: And we've had, yeah, we're
1: kicking back,
0: the fire
1: having a good time. All right.
0: Yeah.
1: All right.
0: I would do that. 800-821-9970. I want to know.
1: Emily says, sit in my underwear playing PlayStation.
0: That's great.
1: That's a good one.
0: That is a very good one.
2: Tara said, I'm constantly burping and farting. Sorry, not sorry.
0: Okay. I mean, sure enough. Spence says, my sister will challenge any trucker in blowing up a bathroom.
2: Oh, my.
0: Oh. All right. I mean, if you've got a skill, you got a skill.
1: Angela says, I slap my friends' butts when we do something well.
0: That's awesome.
1: A good one.
0: That's awesome. But I mean, if you played sports, you know, in high school or college.
1: That's right.
0: That's kind of just an all around sports thing.
1: Your
0: I see that
1: slapping.
0: Happen all the time.
2: Dave said, my wife fights exactly like a man.
1: Oh.
2: Like.
0: Okay, yeah, you got the dukes up. Yep. All
1: nice.
0: Right. 800-821-9970. I want to know, what can you do like a man?
2: Athena says, I will wear socks with holes in them. Take me way too.
0: Takes
2: me way
0: too
2: long to buy new ones,
0: uh-huh.
2: And I don't notice when my friends change their hair. Okay,
0: yeah,
2: that's a guy
0: that's
2: thing.
0: That's kind of guy
2: that's
0: thing.
2: Definitely,
0: that
2: a
0: is
2: guy
0: definitely
2: thing.
0: A guy thing. Do you see anything new? You like
1: yeah.
0: it? What are you talking about? Nothing looks different.
1: Yes,
0: I got two shades lighter. How did you not notice?
2: Right.
0: Sorry.
2: The way Kayla describes this, I mean, it's what we've already had it, but she said dropping atomic fart bombs on my boyfriend and three kids.
0: Wow.
1: Wow. Okay.
0: That is quite descriptive, Kayla. Thank you very much. As I'm picturing you just walking up to your kids sitting on the couch and you walk by and just kaboom.
2: And Josh said, my wife rips ass like a man. I call her my little jetpack.
1: Oh, gosh. Kathy says, I wear Old Spice. I like the smell.
2: Okay.
0: Oh, that's interesting.
2: Well,
0: yeah. Okay.
2: I've known women who like wear men's deodorant. They prefer
0: the men's deodorant. Okay,
2: yeah.
0: I can see that. Nothing against the women who are out there ripping
2: for
0: it.
2: It's normal. It's a natural
0: absolutely.
2: Thing.
0: I wish the one trend I wish I could jump on that I'm just I don't know. I know it wouldn't hurt our relationship. I just don't have the cojones to do it. Is the guess my fart trend? Have you seen that?
1: No.
2: What is that?
0: Couples will do this, or friends, or whatever, but I've seen a lot of couples do this on TikTok. And it's guess my fart. You walk up to your significant other, knowing you've got one in the chamber, and you're like, guess my fart. And they'll go, and then you go, for real. And you see if you can. It's like the match game.
1: Okay, you see if the way her sound matches what
0: yes,
1: you're
0: exactly.
1: Gotcha.
0: Oh, they'll okay. be like, they'll be like, they'll run up, they'll be like, guess my fart. And they'll be like, and then they'll be like, and they all start laughing because it's exactly
2: oh
0: the right.
2: Oh my gosh.
0: I think that's hysterical. I don't have the cone.
1: Are there high fives involved?
0: Sometimes.
1: There have to be.
0: Sometimes.
1: Yeah.
0: If you get it exactly right, that's bullseye. Yeah.
3: Oh, just smell the new rock. Oh, wait. That might be me. Sorry. The Blitz.

0: You're listening to the Morning Blitz Rewind. Backwards.
1: Now, Kelly, I don't want to exclude you from this conversation, but probably not your thing. Maybe back in the day. Maybe this did happen back in the day. I don't think so.
2: Yeah, right.
1: Yeah, okay, you're right. Probably not. But someone had posted on Reddit an interesting question saying, where's the sexy spot at work? Meaning, or at least they admitted, that in their office, they had an office room, in their building they had an office that was basically never used. It was kind of at the end of the hallway. It had shades. It had a lock on the inside of the door that you could lock from the inside. And it kind of got a little well known that every so often people would go in there for things. Whether it was with a coworker, you had a little fling with a coworker, or maybe your significant other brings you lunch or something, and it's like, hey, we got this room over here.
3: Well, before they sort of refurbished the entire inside of this radio station, I remember the couch out front. You remember that thick? And everybody was like, oh, Owens, that couch has seen some things.
1: Oh, really?
3: That couch has seen some things.
1: Okay.
4: Now it's in the women's front of the restroom. Now.
1: Oh, in that little front room?
3: No, it's not.
4: No, that's the spot.
3: I think they had to burn it.
4: Right?
1: Yeah. Well, radio stations have been known to have a spot for sure.
3: It's usually in the FM studio.
1: It usually is. Yeah. That or the rack room of some sort.
3: Yes.
1: Conference room after hours isn't bad either. Not that I would know. I'm just saying. But I want to know, 800-821-9970. Do you have the sexy spot at work? Do you have one of those offices? Do you have a location? I'm sure that this person who posted on Reddit isn't the only one. I mean, there were comments, so they're not the only one. It does happen. You don't have to say where you work if you don't want to, but I want to know. 800-821-9970.
4: Yeah, just what kind of room is it?
1: Yeah. What kind of room is it? Is it just like a closet? Is it an actual office? Is it like the couch in the front room lobby area when no one's around? Will you be strong enough to admit it? 800-821-9970. I was trying to think of any other job I had that had a room. I really can't think of one that had a room that I know of. I bet it went down. I did have a part-time job 20-some years ago at Macy's in the men's department. And I bet a little bit later, some of those fitting rooms and such.
3: Oh, gosh. Yeah.
1: Had to see something.
3: Before surveillance.
1: Yeah.
3: Yeah.
1: Blitz, hi, who's this?
5: This is Robert.
1: Robert, does your work have a sexy spot?
5: So I drive a van for a living.

0: for my job, so we just pull tools to the side and go to town to land.
1: So you drive the sexy spot.
2: Yeah, you drive the sexy spot. Good for you. Good for you, sir. That's that's perfect. Why wouldn't you? I mean, you can...
0: Exactly.
1: It's like a moving motel room.
2: Yeah, it's a door. You can provide door-to-door service. You need a little something, I'll show up right there. People will think you're getting your cable fixed. No. Getting the plumbing fixed.
1: Boy, Jan, your cable goes out a lot.
2: It sure does. Thank you for the call, man.
3: You know, it was just a few months probably before you came here, Goose. We talked about this. We asked people on the air about people who are delivery drivers. You know, ask if they ever got hit on. You wouldn't believe the stories of the delivery drivers hook up.
2: Yeah, absolutely.
3: It's crazy, man.
2: 800-821-9970. Where is the sexy spot at your work? Blitz, hi, who's this?
4: Hi, this is Doc, longtime listener, first time caller.
2: Hey, love that. Thank you so much for calling in. We're so glad we could pop your cherry. Where is the sexy spot at your work? Where's the sexy spot at your work?
4: Used to work for Burger King, like back in the 90s. It had this separate booth that wasn't connected to the building itself. I would be in there, and I would collect the money in that booth. Well, my wife also worked there, and they'd have her bring me breakfast every morning. And that's how we made our first chocolate.
1: Oh, wow.
2: The toll booth for the drive-through, basically. And, and you were giving her the Whopper.
4: Yep.
2: Okay. Good for you. Good for you. Oh. Does your oldest child know that they were conceived in the BK drive-thru booth?
4: She's heard the story.
1: Yeah.
4: She's heard the story, and because of this, we just told her recently that the story again, because now I'm going to be a grandfather this month.
2: Nice. Congratulations. I'm very happy for you. You know, we used to do a bit years ago, we did, if your name was where you conceived, where would it be? And you'd have to name your daughter BK or BK Booth.
3: Yeah.
2: Yeah, that's a good one. I like it. Thank you for the call, man.
3: Hey, Tyler texted in, says works construction. They don't have an individual spot, but they bless new homes before the homeowners move in.
2: Good for you, sir.
1: Come on,
2: good
1: Tyler.
2: For you, sir. Sweet D text in, says the nursing room at a former employer. The nursing room? So, like, where moms go to, is that like
1: nursing room at a former employer. Okay.
2: I don't know what that means.
1: Maybe, maybe they, some larger businesses are required to have a room set aside for nursing mothers.
2: Oh, okay, right.
1: I think that's a thing.
2: Okay, yeah, absolutely.
5: More of the Morning Blitz Rewind coming up next.
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1: What happened?
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1: The dark?
2: Ah!
1: But it's not dark.
2: Ah!
1: I just said dark.
2: Ah!
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0: 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Hear it again when we rewind it again.
1: All right, Kelly, we have a couple extra moments this morning, so I'm going to ask you your choice.
2: All right.
1: Would you like to discuss board games at home or the best fast food burgers in America?
2: Board games.
1: Board games at home. Okay. Got an interesting, another online debate here. And I've been in this. I've been in the extra finger debate like we just had. But I have been in this debate before.
2: Okay.
1: Because I specifically remember in my first marriage, sitting at the kitchen table, playing chess with my then 11-year-old stepson. And, you know, he knew how to play. He wasn't a grand chess master, champion, or anything like that.
2: Yeah.
1: He knew how to play.
2: Yeah.
1: But through my years of experience, I happen to be a little bit better at chess. By no means am I a grand master chess player at all. But I remember beating him for the second or third time and feeling a sharp pain in my shin bone under the table. That's because I got kicked by my then wife going, "Let him win. What do you do? You can't keep beating up on him like this." And I said,
3: "Hell, you can't.
1: Uh-uh.
3: Right.
1: Not happening." And that is the current topic up for debate. Him and his wife are arguing right now because it doesn't matter what it is. Basketball, video games, board games. He does not let his kids beat him. Unless they do so on their own. And he says it's preparing them for life, making them work harder to get better. And she feels like it's just plain mean. I don't know. I'm not giving up. And I am currently on the other end of it. I have stopped playing video games with the 14-year-old because he'll ask me, "You want to come play with me for a minute? I'll play Mortal Kombat 1 or I'll play NFL Madden 26 with him or whatever." And I get my ass handed to me every time and I'm so mad about it. I stop playing with him.
2: I think it depends on the age, because as a 5-year, if you're constantly kicking your 5-year-old's butt at like memory or Candyland or whatever it
1: right,
2: is,
1: right.
2: It's really discouraging for a kid. Like, you have to give them some incentive to want to come back and play again. But as a 13-year-old learning a more adult game like chess, you winning helps him play the game better.
1: Right. So, okay. I agree with you on that. It's an age thing.
2: But yeah, I do think you have to worry about discouragement, though, and you have to keep an eye open as to whether, you know, your need to beat your kid is discouraging him or helping him.
1: Yes. Now, Thicke, when I started the story, you said, "Hell no, you don't let him win."
3: No, and it's not my need.

0: Are you on the same 5 or 13? You're on the same boat. Doesn't matter either way.
1: Well, yeah, that's a tough one. I mean, 5? I'm not going to let them win. You know, you're talking about the chess and playing the chess and beating him and beating him. I'm happy to go through strategy with him and show him how to play better. Let's play a game.
0: Okay.
1: And I'll explain to you why I'm making the moves I'm making.
0: Yeah.
1: And I will teach you how to get better. But to call it mean to beat them, I disagree with. I think it's mean to send them out in the world where nobody's going to let them win.
0: Okay.
1: And they don't know how to fail.
0: It was really interesting last time he flipped the game, the Chutes and Ladders game board, and told Olivia to go F herself. Suck it! You little kid!
1: Who did this?
0: You did.
1: Octavia.
0: Octavia, not Olivia.
1: No, remember what I told you she did when I taught her to play Candyland? She goes, okay, you can leave now. She just eliminated the competition.
0: Just eliminate the competition, for sure. Let's see. Carrie says it's disrespectful to the kid if you take a dive. They want to earn a victory.
1: Right.
0: Amanda put it best. I think we're all on the same page here. After 10 years old, kid gloves come off. Hit the double digits, and then we're going to...
2: Playing with a 5, 6, 7-year-old, I want them to have fun and want to play games with me. So if I let them win a couple and I win a couple, they can learn how to lose, and they can also have fun and win a few.
1: That's encouraging and fun.
2: Yeah. But yeah, when they get old enough.
1: Yeah, I guess... That's a great point, because you are going to beat them when you want to, and they're going to have to learn how to lose. So, yeah, I can see that when they're young. I agree with you, Kelly.
0: Donnie says in all capital letters, never, ever let them win!
1: But, yeah, once they're 10. But now, see, look at you in the video game. He's much younger than you.
0: Oh, yeah.
1: And he's kicking your butt. And if you want to beat him, you need to sit down and practice.
0: Well, yeah. It'll never happen.
1: Right.
0: My video game winning days are done.
1: Done. No, never.
0: Yeah, absolutely. Now, granted, if I'm playing like Mario Kart with Nora,
1: right.
0: I'm winning.
1: What's the cooking game in the kitchen?
0: Oh, Overcooked.
1: Overcooked.
0: Yeah, Overcooked.
1: Yeah, I know.
0: But that's a team thing. You're supposed to work together. I want to murder her because she doesn't play right.
1: Because you want to beat what you're playing against.
0: Right.
1: Yes.
0: And she's not helping.
1: Right.
0: That's me turning on Octavia. Okay, you go away now. I'll take care of this myself. Don't worry about it.
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0: one song after another. After another. And then another. 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
1: I don't know if you saw the video over the weekend. It went kind of viral. There was a Michael Jackson impersonator, and he's doing a little dance, and he's got the fan on the floor, and it's blowing up his shirt, you know, behind him in Michael Jackson fashion. And then all of a sudden, from his right-hand side, speaker comes over and just kablooey. Oh. Right, he goes tumbling. Clearly had to be knocked out cold. I mean, he had an entire speaker come sideways and hit you with a haymaker. And it got me thinking, I have never been knocked out cold. I've never been unconscious before, besides getting whatever they put in your veins when I got my wisdom teeth right. cut out to knock you yep. out. That's the only surgery I've ever had.
2: Same here.
1: But I've never hit my head. I've never been hit. I've never been knocked out cold. Kelly?
3: No, I did get a concussion. I landed on my head when I was doing gymnastics.
1: That explains a lot.
3: Yes, it does. I really felt like I could do a standing back flip. I just felt like I could do it. And I tried and I landed flat. I landed on my head. And I saw stars. I was like dizzy. I saw black. But I did not lose consciousness.

0: lose consciousness. Okay. Thick, everybody knocked out?
1: No. Same deal. Okay. Wisdom teeth.
0: Yeah.
1: And boy, going under was so much fun. When they put you under.
0: I was young.
1: 10 seconds, man, right there is crazy.
2: Ooh, I hate that feeling.
1: Oh, I love
0: Only thing I remember is waking up bawling my eyes out, and they said that's normal.
2: That happens to me, too.
0: Yeah, it's a normal reaction.
1: You do all kinds of crazy stuff when you come out of that. But did you see Kyler Murray on Sunday yesterday, the Vikings quarterback?
0: No, I hear about it.
1: He got a horrible concussion. But as soon as he got hit, his whole body just went stiff.
0: Oh, yeah.
1: It was bizarre. I'm like, when I saw his body, I'm like, that's a concussion.
0: Yeah, out cold.
1: He was out.
0: Hey, you see a lot in like UFC and stuff, when there's a couple of kicks to the head, people just go rigor mortis.
1: Yeah.
0: Shit. 800-821-9970. I want to know, how did you get knocked out? How are you knocked out cold? Let's see. This person says, I got knocked out during a play in college. I played a blind juggler, and I was being helped up by my assistant. Had a drum strapped to his waist and clocked me under the chin. And when I was getting lifted up, and got hit with the drum and just knocked him out cold. Damn. Oh no! Let's see this person. I'm sorry. Go ahead. Think. What do you got?
1: Oh, JC says I've been knocked out for wisdom teeth by alcohol and twice in a fight.
2: Okay, the fights are the one we're looking
0: for. Yeah, I want to know what happened. Yeah, did you just get pummeled, hit to the right square, right to the jaw?
2: Britt says, knocked myself out by sprinting full speed into a wall of bleachers in high school. Oh, my gosh.
0: Wait, what?
2: I feel like that needs more context.
1: Yes, I want to know why.
0: Were you like looking for a ball? Like you were turning over your shoulder?
2: Maybe that's
0: just
2: what it was.
0: Wow. Blitz, hi, who's this?
3: Hi, this is D.
0: D?
3: Yes.
0: Hi, D. When did you get knocked out cold?
3: When I was 20, I knocked myself out with a soup bowl.
1: Soup bowl?
2: Soup bowl. How did that happen?
3: Yes. So, I am very vertically challenged.
2: Okay.
3: My mom and I, we were living together, and she had made ravioli, and I reached up to grab a soup bowl out of the cabinet, and I dropped it. On my head.
0: Right on your head.
3: Yes. She said she heard a noise in the kitchen and came out and she couldn't find me because I had fallen and, like, I was in the corner in between the cabinets.
0: Oh!
2: Whoa!
0: You just fell right in between the two.
2: How long were you out? Do you know?
3: In, like, 3 minutes.
2: Dang, that's serious.
0: Like, a soup bowl doesn't seem heavy enough, but I guess if you get hit in the right spot, just night-night.
3: Yeah,
0: that's
2: right.
0: Well, I appreciate the call, D. Thank you so much. Have a great one. Blitz, hi, who's this?
4: Hi, this is Rocky.
0: Rocky, when did you get knocked out cold?
4: In a very unexpected way, but...
0: Was it Clubber? Was it Apollo? Was it Drago? Sorry, never mind.
4: It was actually Father's Day. We were heading to the car to go out to eat with my kids. And my youngest son was maybe 6 at the time. And he goes, which car are we going on? And I'm like, going on? And so I hopped up on the car. When I jumped down, my knee was locked and bent the wrong way. And snapped all my tendons in my knee, and I instantly passed out.
2: Oh my gosh.
0: So that's like one of those pass out from shock type situations.
1: Yeah. You went into shock.
0: Yeah.
4: Exactly. So when much I woke up, pain. There was a cop standing over me and was like, have you been drinking? I'm like, no.
0: No,
1: my God.
0: Not at all. Man, how much pain does it take to just you go into knock? Oh, God, I can't even imagine.
2: That's bad.
0: I appreciate the call, Rocky. Thank you so much. Have a great one.

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1: Blitz, hi, who's this?
2: Terry.
1: Terry, what happened when you got knocked out cold?
2: My friend, we were drinking. My friend put me in a chokehold jokingly, and I passed out on the floor.
3: Whoa.
2: Only time it's ever happened to me. I woke up like the Undertaker to my wife beating him up. I passed out drunk.
1: I'll tell you what, a sleeper hold / choke hold done correctly takes seconds to work. Wow. I mean,
2: it was instant.
1: Yeah, you can just be out before you know
2: it. So
1: you
2: mean to do it.
1: Right, exactly. Exactly. Just right spot, game over. Mm. Good for your wife for standing up for you, though. I mean, that's a good woman right there. Is really to go after someone. I appreciate the call, man. Thank you so much. Blitz, hi, who's this?
4: Hey, I just wanted to tell you when I had gotten knocked out.
1: Yeah, who's this?
4: Beth Ann.
1: Hey, Beth Ann, when did you get knocked out cold?
4: Two times. Once I was running down the stairs in a 200-year-old house, which had low ceilings, and I knocked myself cold out on the stairs, woke up looking at the stairwell. I don't know how long I was out. The second time was I got hit by a car.
1: What?
4: I got hit by a car. Our cattle got out on the road, and I was standing in the road with a lantern. Everybody stopped. This drunk driver went around, hit me. I rolled off the car, was in the ditch out. And woke up and then saw he had hit five of the cattle.
3: Oh, so my God.
1: Wow.
3: Please tell me this guy went to jail.
4: Yes. And I was so beat up from the car, but no broken bones.
1: Oh, that's good. Well, congratulations on that. Yeah.
3: Oh, my gosh.
1: Nice tuck and roll move. Nice tuck and roll. Good job on that.
5: Damn.
1: Well, I appreciate the call. Thank you so much.
3: Hey, Dustin said he's been hit by three cars in his life.
1: Hey, Dustin, stay off the roads, man.
3: Between the ages of 4 and 17, got hit three times by a car and was knocked out every single time.
1: Yeah, you need to just stay away from the roadways.
3: Like you're at your limit now. You cannot afford another unconscious moment.
1: No, you don't want another one. Blitz, hi, who's this?
6: Donnie,
1: when were you knocked out cold?
6: I got knocked out in a fight.
1: A square haymaker right to the jawbone. That'll do it sometimes.
6: It was actually about 8 of them, yeah.
3: Oh, wow.
1: Okay. Yeah, 8 haymakers will do that.
3: He doesn't go down with just one, Goose.
1: No,
3: he takes 8.
1: Got a steel jaw there. That's a good one.
3: Wow.
1: How long were you out? Do you remember?
6: I know I woke up and I thought I was still in the fight.
3: just kept swinging.
1: Yeah. Good for you. Fighter instincts.
3: Yes.
1: That's what you got to do. Well, I'm glad that you came out of it at least seemingly unscathed. Everything's good? You can still count to 12?
6: Nah.
1: Oh, all right.
6: Without fingers and toes.
1: Yeah. Right. I hear you. All right. Well, I appreciate the call, man. I hope you have a great rest of your week. 800-821-9970. Blitz, hi. Who's this?
7: Hey, it's Mark. How you doing?
1: Good, Mark. When were you knocked out cold?
7: Well, it wasn't me. It was about 6 years ago when I first moved here to Ohio. A local politician who we will leave nameless for her privacy passed out from a session of adult fun.
1: Oh, wow. Okay.
8: With you?
1: I was going to say, you know this personally because you were the other half?
7: I definitely was there. She had never been with a pleasure dom and thought she was ready for the adult leagues, and it didn't happen that way for her.
3: Oh, my.
1: Wow.
3: Gosh, I
8: want to
3: know who this was.
8: Serious business. Okay. Right there.
1: She tried to play major league ball and was not ready. She was still in the minors.
7: She was stuttering and speaking in a language that's never existed. And the next thing I knew, I was having to literally pour water on her to bring her back around.
8: Oh my gosh.
1: Good for you, sir. I mean, if you have the ability to knock him out. Good for you.
8: You blanked her silly?
1: Yes, pretty much. Yep. Well, I'm glad you left names out of it, but good for you. And
3: wow.
1: Are you still providing said services?

0: Absolutely, and if Kelly's ever interested,
1: definitely not.
2: Wow.
1: I am a happily married woman.
3: Hang up on this man. You cannot talk to R. Kelly that way.
2: Yeah, like it would make a difference whether you were married or not. You were not taking his services.
1: Exactly. That's true. It's true. Oh, my gosh.
3: Kelly, not into the NFS. That did happen to Nora one time. Oof. An NFS.
1: I don't know what that is.
3: Non-fatal strangulation.
1: Oh, yeah.
3: Yeah, mm-hmm. Kelly's not into the NFS. He just flat out offered, Kelly.
4: You got knocked the f*** out.
3: Yeah, you did. It's 997 The Blitz.
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1: You know, we've had many discussions about changes that happen from generation to generation. We have definitely seen a different parenting style nowadays from when we were growing up. We have seen different entertainment styles in terms of how we take in information. And now, apparently, Gen Alpha is being a bit more open and loose, if you will. Because one teacher has just stepped forward to talk about something that the younger generation is doing that we didn't do a lot when we were younger. Take a listen.
2: Gen Alpha's biggest accomplishment has been that they normalized farting. It's not embarrassing to fart anymore. I teach dance to elementary age kids through seniors in high school, and they just rip so much to the point that they know what each other's farts smell like. They're just like, oh, ha, ha, ha. When we were growing up, it was traumatizing if you accidentally farted. Everyone would remember who ripped by accident in class, and you'd be sent to therapy for like 15 years because of how embarrassing it was. So good job to Gen Alpha, because nothing's ever that deep. Everybody farts.
3: Yeah, that's true.
1: and she's not wrong. Fourth grade gym class, sitting on the

0: out or it was sitting in straight line. There were like six straight lines, and you all had your dot on the floor that you sat on. And I was kind of middle back, right in the right in the thick of it.
1: Yeah.
0: And I thought I could slip one out, and right on that hardwood floor. That thing had some reverb. And not only that, but the empty gym.
1: Oh.
0: Just the cavernous space. Echo of the gym. Oh. I did not live that down for a very, very long time.
1: I feel like gym class in elementary was just a constant crop dust.
0: 100%.
1: It's just dodgeball, basketball, whatever, square dancing.
2: The parachute.
1: Square dancing through a cloud of farts.
0: Yeah, then you're...
1: Parachute.
0: That giant parachute.
2: Remember, you'd get in it, and everybody'd sit on the on the parachute to hold it, and you're like in a dome.
1: Yep.
2: And
1: then dome everybody's
2: ripping ass.
0: Yeah. Oh, the dome of farts that you were stuck under in gym class. Oh, and then you made it to fifth or sixth grade when puberty starts kicking in, and you have those 12 and 13-year-old boys that smell like the rotting onions, and you're like, what is happening?
2: Oh, school was fun.
0: So, good on you, Gen Alpha, for, you know,
2: Destigmatizing
0: it, being all loosey-goosey with it, and, you know, not caring that you're over there. Well, it was only a week and a half ago we had the teacher who had the fart corner in her class.
1: Yeah. Yes, the gas station.
0: Yeah, yes. You actually were allowed to go over, stand in the corner. She had her little spray. You know how embarrassed I would be to bust out the spray in class? Hell no.
1: I'm still trying to get away with it silently.
0: Yeah.
1: Still.
0: And I'm 100% blaming it on Kelly. Well, yeah. I'm like, sure. No, it was definitely her. Oh, Kelly. Oh. Why would you do that?
1: Do it.
0: Kelly needs to wipe. Kelly needs to wipe.
1: Bully me for your own farts.
0: Oh, Kelly, that's going to really itch later when it dries. Go take care of that. Good God.
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4: ECO. 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
5: What do you mean?
4: 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We're all enjoying the game together. I invented a song about it.
5: Let's hear it.
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1: How was your day off?
2: My day off is difficult, but let me tell you what added to the difficulty is my searing conscience.
1: About?
2: You guys ready for this?
1: Yes, please.
2: Okay, remember we played that game on Monday that I won?
1: Uh-huh.
2: I cheated. And I have to admit it.
3: Wait, what?
2: I cheated. Well, I cheated to win.
3: Wait a minute.
2: And it's been bothering me ever since I left the studio Monday. In fact, holy crap. I was getting in a panic yesterday morning before I had to launch into all the stuff I had to do yesterday.
1: Uh-huh.
2: I was panicked. I'm like, I can't live with this. I can't. It's too much for my conscience to live with. Because, you know, I've never been able to figure out a way to cheat on these games in the studio.
1: Uh-huh.
2: Thick guards everything.
3: Are we talking about taxidermy?
2: Yeah.
3: How did you cheat?
2: Okay,
3: You were over there standing there with, like, bent over trying to think of
2: that
3: it.
2: That was just an act.
3: Oh, my God.
2: Okay. So let me tell
3: Bring
2: you
3: out
2: what
3: the
2: happened.
3: Oscar Award, ladies and gentlemen.
2: Let me tell
3: gentlemen.
2: You what happened, what and I kind hell? Of blame you guys for this.
3: Oh, of course.
2: Because, uh-huh. listen, here's what happened, okay? Can I just tell you how I cheated?
1: Yes, please.
3: And yes, I'm
2: taking
3: well
2: away
3: better.
2: My win. I'm giving it to Goose. Goose, you get the win.
3: Thank okay. God
2: I'm
3: we
2: taking
3: both,
2: it away from
3: both
2: me.
3: People tickets.
2: Now, listen, what happened was you guys gave me an extraordinary amount of time to answer, and by the time I answered, there were already a bunch of texts that came
3: You're
2: in.
3: You're not supposed to have your texts open.
2: I know. Well, oh, that was my man. Bad. Yeah, that was my bad.
3: No, that was your
2: I
3: cheating.
2: I had my texts up.
1: That's
2: yeah.
1: funny.
2: So I saw a bunch of people say taxidermy, and so it was just all an act.
3: Wow.
2: I cheated. I'm sorry.
3: Are you serious?
2: I have to unburden my awful like deeds to you guys and apologize, and I'm taking the win away. I'm giving it to you, Goose. And you guys, just, you got to watch me closer, okay? You have to watch me more closely.
1: Okay.
3: That's why it's our fault?
2: I can't be trusted.
3: Because we didn't watch you? That's why
2: no,
3: it's our fault?
2: No, you have to not give me enough time for text to come in. We're on a delay. Only give that amount of time.
3: Don't look at the 10-second window.
2: Or can you just remind me to close out the text when we play a game?
1: Yes, we can do that.
3: I cannot believe this.
2: I know.
1: That's hysterical. All right. is forgiven.
2: I feel so nervous. Like, I'm so, like, nervous right now that I did that to you guys. And I'm really sorry. I almost started to cry yesterday. I was so guilt-ridden. So,
1: What? I'm sorry
2: okay,
1: that,
2: don't
1: that you
2: Don't let
1: felt...
2: me give myself another win, because I have a nice little mark
1: okay,
2: here.
1: Sure.
2: So, next time
1: Bitch!
2: I win, I won't give myself one.
1: Well... I'm because sorry that you were that
2: you
1: distraught over
2: apology?
1: It. Absolutely.
2: Will you forgive me?
1: I think it's hysterical.
2: Okay, I'll never have texts up again.
1: Okay. I don't know why you were that distraught over it.
2: I was, because it's dishonest.
1: Okay.
2: I'm not going to take a dishonest win.
1: It's a radio game. I think we'll be all right.
2: Okay.
1: Also, both people got tickets, so I think we'll be all right.
2: I'm sorry to all our listeners who really just thought I was a very honest person, even though I told you guys I'm a cheater.
1: Yeah,
2: I'm
1: no one thought you were an honest person. That was never, I'm zero surprised by this admission.
2: Okay.
1: You've already said that you cheat, so I'm
2: sure I'm going to have a panic attack.
1: Zero surprised by this.
2: Okay.
1: I was like, oh, you finally admitted it. I thought you have cheated multiple times.
2: I've never cheated on a game in here because I don't know how to. I hadn't figured it out yet.
1: Oh, you finally figured it.
2: Until Monday.
1: Okay, got it. It's quite all right.
2: Okay.
1: Thick, how are you on a Wednesday?
3: I'm so disappointed in you, Kelly.
2: I know. That's okay.
3: I'm so beside myself right now. I don't even...
2: Even
3: I don't even know if I can finish the show.
1: I don't know why. We've talked about this a million times.
3: I know.
2: It's like she said,
3: she can't cheat. I mean, you can't cheat at these games. I didn't think. I didn't.
1: I've seen answers pop up.
3: I know, but I didn't
1: times,
3: think you guys had your texts open. I didn't think you would do something like that.
1: And don't always. Sometimes it's open from a previous thing and you don't close it out.
2: Sometimes it's just hanging there because you don't usually get tons of time to answer.
3: Well, now on your laptops will be down. I can't believe you did that.
2: I'm sorry. What can I do to regain your trust?
1: Don't talk to me. I don't know why. I'm the one competing. Why do you care? I'm the one with the wins and losses.

0: It's the Morning Blitz Rewind.
1: Make sure they understand they're playing somebody different tonight. They're playing the Buckeyes. They're playing the Ohio State Buckeyes.
2: And now, it's Football Friday with Buckeye Hall of Fame legend Jeff Logan on the Morning Blitz.
3: Very special Buckeye Friday today because, well, let me put this out to any business owner out there in Columbus. If you ever have any desire to come talk to the morning show, we would love to have you. However, make sure you reach out to Thick Rick at theblitz.com because if you happen to send an email to goose at theblitz.com, there's a very good chance that I'm just going to say, yeah, come on down, not knowing what else is going on the show. Because
4: you'll double book something. Yeah.
3: Which is exactly what I did because, of course, we have Hall of Fame Buckeye legend Jeff Logan with us this morning. Hi, Jeff. How are you?
5: Hey, good morning. I am terrific. We've got another Buckeye Saturday coming up.
3: And yes, we do.
5: I'm excited that Jet Greaves is here.
3: Yes.
5: I mean, this is cool that we've got Blue Jackets hockey just around the corner. And I heard this morning that Adam Fantilli has signed a new contract. Congratulations on yours, by the way.
3: Yeah.
5: But Fantilli signs one for six years for $82 million. So who's buying lunch next?
6: I think he's buying all the meals.
5: I hope so.
7: Highest paid player in the history of the Blue Jackets.
3: Yeah, that's amazing.
5: Yeah. Well, I'll tell you what. With that comes responsibility.
3: Yes. Well, Jed, thank you so much for coming down. Of course, getting ready to kick off the Blue Jackets season. And I'm going to say it right now. I am definitely calling a high run in the playoffs for one reason and one reason only. There is going to be a new founded team unity this year between all the players on the Blue Jackets. And I will take personal responsibility for that because I have just introduced Jet to Poople. And Jet is going to take Poople back to the locker room. And all the players are going to spend the season bonding over playing Poople. And if you don't know what Poople is like Wordle.
7: Yeah.
3: Except every word is poop. Every morning. They give you a word.
4: You start out with a word and you have to turn it in.
3: Change every letter. So I say we get in a collective mindset real quick, okay? I pulled up Poople. The first word is funk. So what we're going to do, obviously, is we're going to type punk into the system. Oh, wait. No. Punk. There we go. All right. So now... Wait. Take it. Why didn't it take it? Oh, there we go. We got a P. So where do you go? Where do you go from punk? UNK. We have to get to poop.
4: All right, I got it.
3: What?
4: No, you go from punk to puny, P U N Y.
3: Uh-huh.
4: And then from puny to pony, and you have the two O's.
3: Oh.
4: I mean, not the two O's, the P O.
3: P O. Okay, so now we get P O, and then we need to use N Y. Oh no, we can change N Y. Oh wait, can we just do?
7: I have no idea what's going on.
3: No, you can't do that. Oh, you got to use the N Y. Anyways, you got to get the poop. If you're looking for time to kill, come to Poople. Jeff Logan looks like glassy-eyed.
7: I'm the same place.
5: It doesn't take much to keep you entertained, does it?
3: No, it does not. Not at all.
4: Goodness. I'm right there with him. I'm totally entertained.
3: Jet, let's talk real quick. The season getting ready to kick off. You got high hopes this year?
8: We do. Yeah, we're excited. We got a lot of the group coming back this year. We feel good about the guys we've added. So, yeah, we're excited to get things going.
7: Can I just tell you? You know, and Lindy, your communications manager, we were watching the Ohio State-Michigan game last year, and we were talking about the Blue Jackets at the game, and we're like, we're not sure how it's going to go. And, you know, it didn't get off to a good start, and then the coach was let go. But then after that, you guys went on a tear, and it was some of the most fun hockey I've ever watched in my life, watching you guys, you know, just say the heck with everything. And you just looked like you were having so much fun playing.
8: Thank you. Yeah. No, I was, and we were
7: all
8: for
7: of
8: sure.
7: You, yeah.
8: Yeah, it was awesome to be a part of that.
7: It
8: wasn't a start to the season we wanted, but it was great to kind of get things rolling. And we fell short at the end, but I think we learned a lot of awesome lessons.
7: Yeah,
8: I'm excited to put those into place this year.
7: I'm fired up for this.
3: That's never easy to lose a coach like that, like mid-season, but then you can kind of go varsity blues and no coach. Obviously you have a coach, but kind of do the thing you want. What was that like, you know, losing the coach? Was there a team meeting between players only, talking about the next steps and what you guys are going to do?
8: Yeah, I'd never experienced that before, changing coaches mid-season, so that was totally different for us. But Bones, our new coach, did a great job when he came in. He just had great leadership for us, great systems, great details, and I think it just helped to kind of put everything into place for our group, which was awesome.
7: He should have been coach of the year.
5: Yeah, interesting. You know, Ohio State football players talk a lot about the brotherhood, you know, in the room, and, you know, that culture is not something that you can just put on the wall. Or something you can say. It's kind of inbred in who you are. And for the Blue Jackets, you lose Boone Jenner, who was the leader of the team at that point. How's the brotherhood? How does it work now? What's the dynamics of that on the Blue Jackets roster?
8: Yeah, no, I mean, Boone was, like you said, he's our captain. He's a huge part of our locker room, so we're going to miss him for sure. But I think we feel good about the guys we have. We have a lot of continuity in our team. A lot of the leaders that we had are back, and we brought in some new leaders as well. So I think it's just every year you build and get closer. I think that's something that's cool about hockey is, you know, there's 23 guys on the team, so everyone knows each other super well. Everyone's super close. So I think, yeah, we feel good about the group.
3: What's the one big message as the season's getting ready to start? What's the one thing that I guess number one goal of the season? Obviously, you know, playoffs and things like that. But is there one little message, one little change you guys want to make this year from last year?
8: Yeah, I think for us it's just urgency to start the season the right way. I mean, like we talked about, we kind of got behind the eight ball last year, so for us it's you know, important to take advantage of that start of the year. We start, I think, 7 of our first 9 games are at home, so we want to take advantage of that and hopefully start the year on the right foot.
5: So give me an analysis on the Ohio State football team. You watched the Ohio State Texas game by chance?
8: Yes.
5: A little bit of it?
8: I did. I think they look great. I think the passing game looks unbelievable. Sain looks great back there. Jeremiah Smith, I mean, he's got to be a Heisman favorite. So, I think I'm excited about the Bucs this year.
5: You know, you look at Julian Sain as the quarterback at Ohio State, and, you know, there was always that kind of battle a year ago, who's going to be number one, and he kind of took over. Similar to being a goalie, you know, and the kind of the neat part about where you are today, from at least my observation, Julian Sain is the clear number one guy. Jet Greaves is the clear number one guy as far as goaltend. That's got to feel good for not only you, but for the rest of the team. They know somebody they can rely upon.
8: Thank you. No, I'm excited about the opportunity. I think, you know, there are so many similarities, I guess, between being a quarterback and being a goaltender. It's kind of unique from every other position, and there's obviously a lot of responsibility that comes with it, but that's why, you know, we love the position.
3: Jay, you want to stick around and talk some Ohio State football?
8: I'd love to.
3: Okay, wonderful. We have got the game getting ready to kick off. We still got a couple preseasons left, and then we are going to get the season started on October 1st. Like you said, 7 of the first 9 games are going to be home games, so make sure you jump online, get your Blue Jackets tickets. It's going to be a very, very exciting season.
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1: We are into conference play. Big Ten football, Jeff Logan.
2: Yeah, we got Illinois coming to town with Brett Bielema. And I've always kind of had a special place in my heart for Brett Bielema. Can't stand the guy.
3: Me neither.
2: Just he rubs me the wrong way when he was the head coach at Wisconsin. And so I fondly named him Bert Bielema instead of Brett. So Ernie and Bert are coming to town. But they do bring a pretty good Illinois football team, and Illinois is one of those teams that's kind of had the number for Ohio State over a number of years. The quarterback is interesting. He has already started a game against the Buckeyes in Ohio Stadium, but it wasn't for the Fighting Illini. Who did he play for? Big Ten team.
4: How long ago?
1: Rutgers.
2: 2023. This guy's 23, 24 years old. He's like one of those 60-year seniors that's been around forever. Never
1: Maryland.
2: Never good enough. He played for Michigan State. He came in and started at for Michigan State and then transfer.

0: Get more NIL money here, get more there. But he's in his sixth year at Illinois. They've got the number one receiver in the country. Now, we said Jeremiah Smith is the guy, right? There's no doubt that Jeremiah Smith's the best receiver in America. But by touchdown receptions, there's a guy by the name of Colin Dixon, all right, has got 7 touchdown catches already this year. And he's from Talmadge, Ohio, up in the northeast part of the state. So, you know, Ohio State's going to have to play... pay special attention, if you will, to that wide receiver. But more importantly than that, guys, we got to get our running game going.
1: Yes.
0: All right? You know, and you know, Jet will tell you in hockey, it's your fundamental stuff. I mean, it's what you got to do. And Ryan Day called out the running back room this week. He was not happy with the way that they were playing, and I would tend to agree with him. They have been very, very average.
1: I see Legend Bay on the field a little more.
0: Yeah, and he's healthy. He got 1 carry in the game against Kent State and injured his ankle on the play, never saw the field again, and supposedly healthy again. Maybe we will see that, but we've got the 2 Jacksons, Bo Jackson and Jacoby Jackson.
1: And they're both very capable. They can do it.
0: Yeah, but you know what? You may look good on paper, but on Saturday you got to bring it.
2: Yep.
0: And these guys so far have been average at best.
2: Right. Right. Now, like I said, we are kicking off conference play. And, Jed, there's always something, you know, when you're on the ice, the field, there's something about the teams in your conference that always bring... What's that like? What's the slight difference there when you're playing someone in your conference?
3: I think just the familiarity is a huge part of it. You know, you see the same faces time and time again. You know, in football, you're playing against the same teams every year. So I think, you know, there's so much familiarity and to kind of build those... rivalries, you know, position to position, whether it's, you know, the receivers and the corners or the lines that are kind of always going at it, I think just that breeds that competitiveness.
2: Is there someone in the conference that you stare across at that you give an extra stink eye to?
1: Who do you want to beat the most?
3: You know what? I think we always have good games with Detroit. I think that Ohio State-Michigan rivalry kind of carries over to hockey as well.
1: Oh, and they get their fans in here, too.
2: That's pretty great.
0: And the Penguins probably second to that. And the Blue Jackets had the Penguins yesterday or last night, I guess, in a preseason game.
1: Yep.
0: And a good win for obviously them at that point.

0: 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Brand new Blitz Rock drops first.
1: For me, it still feels like the first time.
0: Breaking Blitz at 6. Only on the Blitz.
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0: corporate figured no one would be up at this time of day, so it's the Morning Blitz Rewind.
1: We had a record-setting performance, by the way, on Saturday against Kent State University. Yeah. Had nothing to do with the 59-3 score or anything else. You know what the record set was?
2: Jeremiah?
1: No.
2: Oh.
1: I mean, that was important. He became just the leading receiver in the history of Ohio State football?
2: Yeah.
1: Big deal. That's nothing compared to this.
3: Oh, what was it? Please.
1: We had the heaviest touchdown in the history of Ohio State football. The heaviest football player scored a touchdown in the game. All right.
4: Was that like
1: Jameer Perez, who was a freshman, scoop and score at about the 10-yard line. A defensive lineman weighs in at a svelte 349. He is by 50 pounds the heaviest guy that has ever scored a touchdown in Ohio State football history, taking over the advantage from Davon Hamilton in 2018, who weighs only 308.
3: A big boy touchdown is always fun.
1: Aren't those good?
3: Oh, they're the best.
1: I mean, that is just awesome.
2: The replacements, John Madden says, I love to see a fat guy score. And he says, why? And he goes, because then you get a fat guy spike, and then you get a fat guy dance.
3: That's right.
1: Well, and the neat part about that is, obviously, it was during mop-up time at the end of the game, but the bench went nuts. And a guy that brings it every day in practice finally gets rewarded out there, and nobody was happier than the starters who were observing that and seeing their brother out there making a big play like that. So congratulations to Jameer Perez at 349.
3: That's amazing. As we do enter Big Ten play, Ryan Day did have something to say about it.
5: You know, every time you're in this conference, you're going to be playing against really good coaches and really good players. And this one's no different. What Brett's done at Illinois is in line with what he's done everywhere he's been. You know, he's not only well-respected in the conference, but nationally for, you know, how he coaches and the staff and the players he recruits. And the scheme is always very, very sound. You know, they have playmakers on the perimeter. Their quarterback's playing very well. So this is kind of how it's going to go. And we got to put a really good game plan together and prepare at a high level and then go put it on the field.
2: He meant to say Bert.
1: Bert. You know.
3: Does anyone else notice that Ryan Day sounds like a teenage RFK Jr.? Is that just me?
1: That's just you.
3: Okay.
2: That's never entered my mind.
1: I think he's dynamic. I think he does a great job. And by the way, with the win last week, he surpassed Urban Meyer in terms of total wins at Ohio State. How about that?
4: Okay.
1: I mean, Urban's on the wall there, and all of a sudden, you get a guy like Ryan who passes him there. And Kirk Ferentz, we play next week at Iowa. Kirk Ferentz, the head football coach there, he's been there for like 90 years. There's no more coaches that are going to be. He's a dinosaur.
3: Right.
1: Nobody else is staying that many years at their place. And, you know, Ryan Day's probably got, what, another couple years here? How much money do you need?
2: Well, I don't know. I mean, guys keep coaching, though. They'll keep winning.
1: Yeah, I understand that.
2: You don't think he will?
1: Man, they're such a drag on coaches. I mean, it's hard.
6: Yeah, it is. It's hard. I feel like once a team kind of struggles, sometimes you kind of need a new voice, or it's good to have a new voice in there. So a lot of respect to coaches that coach in the same place for a while.
2: Because you mentioned, you know, getting that NIL money, the quarterback, he was bouncing around getting it.
1: Yeah.
2: Jack, could you imagine somebody paying you millions of dollars when you were playing in college?

0: Yeah, I actually never played in college.
1: I
0: played junior hockey, so I skipped the whole college experience together. So
2: did
0: I
2: somebody pay you millions to do that?
0: No.
1: So talk about that, because that's kind of unique in sport. So at 14 or 15 years old, you got sent off and living with a billet family, right?
0: That's exactly it. Yeah.
1: You're living with strangers.
0: Yes.
1: At 14 years old.
0: Yes.
1: Right?
3: Yeah, that's insane.
1: Isn't that crazy?
3: To be like, yeah, sure, we want you to follow your dreams. Go do it somewhere else.
1: How was that?
0: It was amazing. I think 15 years old when I got drafted to Barrie, Ontario in the OHL. And I moved out when I was 16 or 17. It was, like you said, totally new family, new place, everything. And you basically just become like a professional athlete when you're 16
3: drafted
0: or 17
3: drafted at 15. Or 16 years old.
1: To the junior hockey league.
3: Right. Yeah. But knowing that, you know, most likely there's going to be steps later. The Tigers just gave the Detroit Tigers baseball just gave a $4 million holding deal to a 12-year-old.
4: Oh, my God.
3: Yeah, a 12-year-old. He's throwing 91 miles an hour at 12 years old.
0: I might sign him, too.
3: Right, but it's just amazing to me to be able to make those decisions or have those questions even posed to you at 15, 16 years old. That's just nuts.
0: Totally.
3: But you were already in the mindset of this is what you wanted to do when you were full bore.
0: Yes, for sure. But it was still like, you know, it's big decisions you're faced with at that age. You know, for me, it was, do I want to play in junior? Do I want to go to college and all this? So there's so many conversations with family. You know, I had an agent already when I was 15 years old. Like,
3: what?
0: Things go fast. And now for the kids, now things happen even younger.
1: Yeah. So. Yeah, it's amazing.
5: Ah, yes. Fresh meat. New Rock.

0: getting your day started by going backwards. This is the Morning Blitz Rewind.
1: So every week we kind of come up with predictions on what we think is going to happen on Saturday, Ohio State playing against Illinois. You're not allowed to gamble as a professional athlete. I understand that. So nothing is on the line
2: here. There's no money here.
1: Other than just pride. And if you get the worst score prediction, by the way, these guys will talk about you every week. They will trash you every week if you really blow it. And Kelly Quinn is the mama. She brings it every week. She is absolutely amazing. But who was the winner last week, Vic?
2: Well, the final score was...
3: You were...
2: 59-3.
4: That was a setup.
3: I was so close.
2: And with a prediction of 56-3, Jeff Logan.
1: Thank you very much. Thank you.
3: Why couldn't they put it in the end zone one time?
1: Yeah, I know. I was thinking about that, quite frankly, on Saturday, but as I was second half, as I was out mowing the grass, not watching the game, kind of thing, because I was done, with football at that point. But Ohio State, a 4-touchdown favorite in this game, which is kind of crazy. So I will go first, being the reigning champion. I got Buckeyes 38, the Fighting Illini 17. So they don't cover 17. The spread, but 38-17. Jet, you want to take a swing at it?
5: You know what? I believe in the Buckeyes defense this week. I'm going to go 35 Buckeyes, 7 for the Illini.
1: I love it. Kelly?
4: I have it written down. I don't want you to think I'm 70, stealing.
1: 70 to nothing?
4: No, 45-17.
1: I like it.
2: Jeff, you said 35-7?
5: I said 35-7.
1: 35-7, 45-17. Thick?
2: I think they're going to cover, and they're going to win 45-10.
1: All right.
2: I'm with you. I like the defense this week.
3: Jed, off the record, I'm betting you a

0: one-game suite experience for one of the Red Wings games this year. If I do better than you, then you have to hook me up with your personal suite.
1: As long as you cheer for the Jackets.
0: Oh, sure. Absolutely. 100%.
1: He's a Red Wings fan, by the way.
0: I'm going 35-10.
2: All right.
0: 35-10
1: I like
0: for
1: that.
0: The game.
3: Right.
0: Yeah.
3: All right. And then I say 50 wins for the Jackets. Let's hit that 50 mark.
1: Perfect. I like that one.
3: Yeah.
1: Should be exciting.
3: The
1: so,
3: NHL is very competitive now, man. It's so close.
1: How great a year would it be for the Ohio State Buckeyes to win a national championship and have the Columbus Blue Jackets in the Stanley Cup final?
3: Oh, come on now.
1: I like
3: come
1: it.
3: Come on now.
1: Does that give you the.
4: I got a little.
1: Does that sound good?
4: There.
1: I did too. Yeah, I did too. I think the when your name when you heard Columbus Blue Jackets in your life, were you drafted by the Blue Jackets?
4: I signed actually.
1: It's a free agent, and they said Columbus Blue Jackets. Did you go? Oh crap! Or eyes wide open, this might be a good experience. How do you like the place?
4: I love it. I love it. For me, I'm from Southern Ontario, so it's not far from home. I feel like things are kind of similar here to home. It's nice. Family can come, and the city's been amazing. I mean, there's such
5: fishing's not as good as Ontario.
4: Fishing's maybe a little different, but otherwise, you know what? It's awesome here. I mean, just, you know, we talked about the Buckeyes, like going to the Buckeyes game. That was one of the coolest things when I first came here. You know, college football is not really the same back home. So to be there and see 100,000 people cheering for the same team was awesome. And that was kind of, you know, a welcome into what Columbus is like.
1: Yeah, Goose is famous at Southern Ontario. He goes to the ballet up there in Southern Ontario, right?
0: Absolutely.
1: Yeah.
0: All the time.
1: You enjoy that?
0: 100%. I like the ballet, apparently. That's fine. I have to assume with any person who is on their way up, has aspirations of becoming a professional athlete, has aspirations of winning a championship. The one interesting thing about the Stanley Cup, the championship trophy for the NHL, is players get to take it and spend a day with it. Have you thought, do you have a plan in your head? Have you thought about that before, what you would do with your 24 hours with the Stanley Cup if you got it?
4: Man, that's a great... I've never actually thought about that
0: before.
4: Well, I've thought about winning it, but I've never thought about how I'd spend the day. I definitely, you know, bring it back home. There's so many people, you know, my family and friends back home that have been a huge part of the journey for me. So, of course, you know, share that time with them and let everyone, you know, touch the cup and all that. And then, you know what, I really like Lucky Charms cereal. So I think I'd love to eat Lucky Charms.
0: Yes!
1: How about that?
0: Yes!
1: Oh, how good is that?
0: With the new Darkwing Duck coming out, and you just sit there with the Stanley Cup and a wooden spoon and a big old bowl of Lucky Charms.
2: Oh,
0: 100%. That's the perfect plan.
1: By the way, this week, guys, the Hall of Fame induction ceremony will be going on at Ohio State for their athletics program. I have the honor of emceeing the dinner tonight.
2: You are
1: a
2: Hall of Famer. Been inducted.
1: Oh, yes. Yeah. Since I'm an inductee. Yes. So anyway, the football players going in, JT Barrett.
2: Ooh.
1: Quarterback at Ohio State, 2014 to 2017. Also on football, Chris Sanders, all right, wide receiver, and an unbelievable track and field athlete, a name that maybe not everybody will remember, but Stan White was a 69 to 71, a member of the 70 national championship team, and played for the Baltimore Colts, was a terrific guy, defensive linebacker guy. He's terrific. And
5: he played just before you.
1: Just before me. Yeah. And the funny part about that is I got drafted by the Baltimore Colts. When they were still Baltimore. They hadn't moved yet to Indianapolis. Stan White and I were teammates.
2: Wow.
1: For a month and a half.
3: Oh, wow.
2: You beat him into the Hall of Fame. How about that?
1: Yeah, until they sent me home and said, we don't want you around here anymore.
0: Oops.
1: So, but it was a lot of fun, and it should be great tonight. And there's 9 athletes going in total. All deserving to be in the Hall of Fame.
0: That's awesome. Well, while you're watching Big Noon Kickoff tomorrow, the game starting at noon, keep an eye on your TV screen. See if you see Kelly Quinn screaming in the background
2: there.
0: She's going to the game tomorrow, so say hello.
5: Jeff. Cardale Jones, named Cardale because he was born in his Uncle Dale's car.
1: That's a true story?
5: Yes. It's in his book. It's in his autobiography. Gus Johnson told it during the game last week. He said, did you know how he got his name? He was born in his Uncle Dale's car. And then I saw him on a podcast with Beanie Wells this past week, and they asked him about it, and he says, yeah, and the thing is, let me make sure I get it right, he said, he now wonders, if they'd made it to the hospital on time, what the heck would his name be?
0: Well, that's
5: what Cardale said.
0: That's a really interesting, fun fact to know about Calvin. I didn't know his parents were a member of the Mile High Club.
1: Cardale?
5: Jet.
0: How long did that take? How long did that take? Good God. Jet.

0: Thank you so much for coming in. Yeah,
1: good to see you, brother.
2: Thank you,
0: Jeff Logan,
2: me.
0: Every week. Thank you so much. Big noon kickoff tomorrow. Ohio State Village versus Illinois. It's 99.7 The Blitz.
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0: 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Or just keep texting profanities. 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

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Go Bucks. OH. It's Ronnie Hunter with Ice Nine Kills. A Perfect Circle coming up this hour along with Disturbed and Dracula Is Waiting. And the Blitz can get you in VIP. Tell you all about it after Bill Murray always lets you down.

0: 1 week ago, live at Kemba Live for the Blitz Fall Concert Series kickoff, Bill Murray and Always Let You Down there. What a fun day that was. And now it's fall. Haunted Mountain. Dracula is waiting. And the Blitz can get you in VIP. 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

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Good morning, it's Ronnie Hunter. 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

Hey, good morning. It's Ronnie Hunter. Go Bucks, Megadeth, and Linkin Park have some cool releases going on. I'll get you some details along with music from both of those bands. After From Ashes to New, Die For You on The Blitz.

If you ever get pulled over, just tell the cop you were listening to The Blitz. Yeah, you'll still get a ticket, but it'll help with our law enforcement marketing efforts. 99.

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I've got Linkin Park coming up next. They just released the live album on Shatter from the

0: The film that is going to be coming out on September 30th, Unshatter Film Soundtrack, is out now. Unshatter the film, directed by band member Joe Hahn, that heads to theaters worldwide September 30th. It's a documentary, and it looks amazing. 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
13: 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Where were

0: A live video of the late Scott Weiland playing Stone Temple Pilots' Unglued has newly been shared as the second single from his upcoming first ever live album, Scott Weiland Live. 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

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I've got them coming up in just a few minutes. If you haven't heard this one, let it take you on a trip. 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

Bigfoot is getting another Ohio festival, this time in Nelsonville. The inaugural Nelsonville Bigfoot Festival runs October 2nd through the 4th with researchers, live music, vendors, a Bigfoot-themed train ride, and plenty of opportunities to keep an eye on the woods. 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It's Nickelback, Rattle the Cage on the Blitz.

Motley Crue for Westerville on the Blitz. Hey, join the Blitz for the fall concert series. Thanks to Magnolia Thunder Pussy Records, serving the planet since 1970. The Smashing Pumpkins and Nevertell go back-to-back this week. Pumpkins Wednesday, September 30th at The Shot, then Nevertell October 1st at A&R Music Bar. Then it's Weezer, Candlebox, 5

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I just kind of threw up in my mouth a little bit, but I'll tell you about it anyway. After Papa Roach, see you in hell on the Blitz.

0: I'm not so sure about this one. Hey, it's Ronnie. KFC has teamed up with UK cereal brand Surreal for a limited edition cereal seasoned with the Colonel's famous 11 herbs and spices. I've never heard of Surreal. Perhaps it's because they've done dumb stuff like this. Is that a different word? And no, you're not supposed to pour milk on it, I guess. You pour gravy on it. Yeah, basically chicken and gravy breakfast minus the chicken. It's got 19 grams of protein and only 1 gram of sugar because apparently we're counting macros while pouring brown gravy over our Fruit Loops. It's only in the UK for now, but if this catches on, I'm expecting the American version to come with a biscuit, maybe a side of mashed potatoes, oh, and probably like a cardiologist or something on standby. Good afternoon, everybody. I'm going to need a minute. Guns N' Roses and Nothing More next on The Blitz.
1: Hey, what's up? It's Full Metal Jackie, and I am so excited to say the metal is back on The Blitz. That's right. Sunday nights from 10 to midnight, I'll be bringing you 2 hours of hard and heavy. Don't miss it.
2: Today, we're speaking with Tyler Gorlock, who is very afraid of the dark.
3: Ah!
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Then hang with me, Ronnie Hunter, in the afternoons for another chance to win. And trust me, VIP is the way to do it. 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

0: 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Before I roll out, remember tonight is Planet Parade ahead of the full moon. Five planets, Venus, Jupiter, Mars, Mercury, and Saturn, are going to be visible at various times, with Venus visible after sunset. And before sunrise, you can look east to find Jupiter. So it's just going to be all exciting. Planet Parade. I'll leave you with Motionless and White. Rest in peace next on The Blitz. I'm The Hunter. It's time for me to prowl. Love you bad. Bye.
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Hey there, I'm Chris DiCarlo. Good Saturday. Great Saturday, actually. It's beautiful, huh? Go Buckeyes. 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

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Got any parties to go to this weekend? Sometimes, you know, you get invited and you get there and it's like, this is not quite for me. And you want to kind of surreptitiously duck out. The French have a term for that. It's partir à l'anglaise. I kind of had a little Italian accent mixed in with that because I speak like zero French, but you get the idea. What it translates to is to leave like the English. I guess the English have that polite way of getting out of things and not sounding rude like we do sometimes. Anyway, you got to duck out. That's what you do. Bad omens.

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So, put a band together and talk about it. 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

0: all week long and the week before. Half of the week before, we gave away Metallica tickets on the Morning Blitz. Metallica, June 15th in Cleveland. Already looking ahead to 2027, the M72 tour coming to our area. And they're not doing a whole lot of areas. I mean, we're really lucky to have this Cleveland show. They skipped a lot of the big cities. Anyway, Limp Bizkit and Avatar going to be opening the show. And you can still qualify for tickets by texting the word Sandman, Sandman to 800-821-9970. And I've got Metallica next on the Blitz.
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series began with Bill Murray, and we've got the Smashing Pumpkins show coming up next Wednesday. On Thursday, October 1st, show number 3 of the Blitzball concert series. 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

0: 99.7 The Blitz, Smashing Pumpkins, on their Rats in the Cage tour, will hit Columbus on Wednesday. We've been talking about it for a long time. 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So welcome, Smashing Pumpkins, Wednesday, September 30th. 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

0: 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Regular season October 1st. Their home opener, they'll host Buffalo. They've got Hockey Halloween Night on October 24th. It's a Peanuts theme, celebrating 60 years of the Charlie Brown Great Pumpkin show. 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

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Kirsch gave away a ton of 4-packs of tickets to Hellbilly Hollow, which opened yesterday. Get you ready for Halloween. Halloween's just a little more than a month away. So it's time to go buy ridiculously expensive amounts of candy. I moved to a new house a few months ago.

used to live like out in the wilderness. Nobody ever came trick-or-treating. Now I have neighbors, so I guess I have to give out candy. And we were talking about, you know, giving out things like cans of beets.

0: 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Nickelback next on The Blitz.
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0: 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I really love this time of year. It's kind of like, you know, when you get into springtime and you know summer's coming. 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

Axl Rose tossed his cookies after the Atlanta show last week. He had been doing, I think he had Carrie Underwood, the country star, on stage. And then the audience noticed he wasn't, something was going on with him. 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And that made national news. 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

0: Nirvana's Nevermind album was released on September 24th of 1991, almost exactly 1 year after Dave Grohl auditioned for the band. And that album moved so fast. It was number one album by January of 1992. 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

0: 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I'm Chris DiCarlo. Thank you for your time. Thanks for hanging. Appreciate you. So tomorrow I'm going to be here at noon, and I'll be doing the Top 10 All-Out Blitz. 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Top 10 All-Out Blitz, 12 noon tomorrow. Have a fun night. Glenda's next. See ya.
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0: The Blitz, somehow still on the air. Despite that thing that happened at Sonic Temple, don't ask.
1: You have the right to remain silent.

0: Today, we're speaking with Tyler Gorlock, who is very afraid of the dark.
1: Ah!
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